It's Orlando's rock station, WJRR. NBA Finals potentially could be wrapping up tonight. New York Knicks with a 3-1 lead over the Spurs. That game is about to tip off in about 15 minutes or so. And then the Stanley Cup Finals will continue tomorrow night. Carolina Hurricanes have a 3-2 lead over the Golden Knights. That game is 8 o'clock on ABC tomorrow.

It's Orlando's Rock Station, WJRR. What a week. We had an earthquake in Florida. I mean, we already get hurricanes, tornadoes, fires, droughts, floods. Might as well add a hurricane to the natural disaster casserole. Who's to know?

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Did anybody go check out Evanescence last night in Tampa? If you did and you got some videos and pictures you want to share, make sure you tag us on Instagram so we can share them with everybody else.

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Jared here, wrapping up the show for the night. Thanks for rocking out with me. I appreciate the hell out of you. Stick around for Scratch and Sniff coming your way with our buddy DJ Malcolm around 10 o'clock tonight. Have a great weekend. Peace out and bye-bye.

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0: 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We're back to Scratch and Sniff's inside look at the new Sublime album.
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20: 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We're in the mix right now. We love you guys. Thank you so much for having us.
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2: 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Veteran space reporter Jim Bankey's back with us this week on the Roundtable to tell us what we've learned so far in the wake of that New Glenn explosion. Also, what could be the impact to future missions to the moon or even other commercial space initiatives? We'll also discuss the stability of the space industry and how commercial space ventures have changed the industry and the shape of things to come. Thanks for joining us this weekend on the Florida Roundtable from the Florida News Network. We're all about space again this week from the Florida News Network. 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
2: 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Bill Mick and our guest this week, veteran space reporter Jim Banky. Jim, thanks for taking the time. I know it's not been that long since you visited with us, but we've had some major things go on in the time that's elapsed, and not the least of which was back on May 28th, the explosion of the New Glenn rocket from Blue Origin. First and foremost, A, welcome. Thanks for being here. B, tell me about that mission and what the test was about.
20: Yeah, glad to be back on the air with you, Bill, and talking to everyone in Florida about what's going on the Space Coast. A lot's been happening, and a lot more to come with announcements from NASA and other folks, so we have a lot to chat about. The Blue Origin incident, yeah, so May 28th, 9 o'clock in the evening, folks along the Space Coast and really parts of Central Florida saw this, their sky turn orange as this giant fireball erupted out at Complex 36. Blue Origin was doing a practice countdown and a test fire of the seven main engines at the bottom of the first stage of their New Glenn rocket. This is a standard test, a standard procedure for just about every rocket that launches from the Cape and really around the world. Not everyone does the hot fire, but everyone does practice countdowns, and you practice filling up the rocket with all of its propellant. And in this case, that's what Blue Origin was doing. The first and second stage were stacked on the pad. The payload, a bunch of Amazon communication internet satellites, where it was not on top of the rocket. It was safely back in its hangar. And they were counting down to do the test. They filled the rocket with the methane and liquid oxygen, liquid methane and liquid oxygen. At 9 o'clock, they planned to fire up the seven engines at the bottom of the first stage. And something happened. Don't know what yet. There's been very little discussion and very little release publicly about what that technical problem might have been. But the result was a giant explosion of the liquid methane and liquid oxygen, the biggest explosion I think we've ever seen out at Cape Canaveral. In fact, maybe the second biggest rocket explosion in the history of the space program. The Russians' N1 moon rocket back in the 60s only being the only one to be bigger. Huge site impact felt all over the place in terms of the concussion and the sight on our horizon. Again, the sky turned orange. But the U.S. Space Force, which manages the Eastern Range and is charged with the responsibility of keeping the public safe, did what they were supposed to do, and no one was hurt. In fact, we heard that within a half hour of the incident at 9 o'clock, they had accounted for everybody out at the Cape. Everyone was fine. There were no injuries, no fatalities, no issues whatsoever except for the damage to the pad and a little bit of damage in the surrounding area, which was extensive, but not as extensive as maybe the fireball would have led you to believe. Blue Origin already talking about having their pad repaired and flying again before the end of the year. So an incredible event out at the Cape. Lots of worries and concerns about the launch team and our friends and neighbors who work out there. But everyone was just fine. And within 12 hours of the incident, we were already having another rocket launch from the Cape.
2: And that's amazing. And had two that next day. And that's a change in what it used to be.
20: Yeah, absolutely. I mean, even in a normal situation, even in a normal life at the Cape, through its history, it could take a day or two between launches. But to have a major incident like this with a one of the biggest rockets in the U.S. inventory to explode on the pad, and then within hours, the Space Force was able to support on the Eastern Range the launch of a Falcon 9 in the morning with another set of Starlink internet satellites. And then by that...
2: And Jim, we're going to have to pick it up when we continue in just a minute on the Roundtable.
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2: Continuing on the Florida Roundtable, veteran space reporter Jim Banky, as we're talking about the explosion of the New Glenn rocket and the aftermath thereof. And Jim, we were talking about, and we're doing the interview by phone this morning. Normally, Jim's in studio or by Teams meeting. Phone ended up being the easiest way to do it. So I don't really have a way to signal Jim when we're about out of time. So I want you to finish your answer that we were talking about. We launched two rockets the very next day. You described the first one. The second rocket went off almost, 24 hours to the minute after the explosion?
20: Yeah, I mean, even on a good day, to have two major rocket launches from the Space Coast is just a remarkable thing, and shows the progress that our space program and the Eastern Range has made, and really all of launch operations to work together to make that happen. So even on a good day, that was a rare and welcome thing. But to follow an explosion on Complex 36 the night before, and still literally picking up the pieces from that incident, and yet at the same time, those folks that worked to keep the public safe the night before were working to keep the public safe for two launches the next day. Yeah, again, the Falcon 9 in the morning, and then an Atlas V rocket in the basically early evening. Both launches went off without a hitch. We had some weather issues that we were looking at, and yet the weather cooperated, which only tells you that, again, you know, the range does the weather forecasting for these launches, and they were fully operational. I mean, everything was just, I'm so amazed and you know, proud, if I can use that word, of the Eastern Range and the Space Force to be able to do what they did. And support these launches. It just shows the maturity in what's happening on the Space Coast with launch. As the launch rate picks up, more than 100 rockets last year, will far surpass that again this year. The Eastern Range Commander is talking about, you know, maybe 300 launches in a couple of years, and maybe 1,000 launches is his dream. Whether he's still commander here or not, by the time that happens, we'll see. But, you know, there's interest in the Cape, interest in launch operations, interest in what's possible in low Earth orbit and beyond to support that kind of launch rate. And it brings up some issues for discussion another day, but what a bad news, good news thing we've seen happen here on the Space Coast in the last couple of weeks.
2: Yeah, that's very true. Now, typically in a situation where there is an incident, how long does an investigation after that generally take? And bringing to mind questions of return to flight, you mentioned that Blue Origin said they expect to return to flight before the year is over. That would seem pretty quick as well. Have any expectations that we can set there?
20: Yeah, well, you know, I think that raised a lot of eyebrows when Blue Origin said, you know, we've looked at the damage to the pad, and so in terms of being ready to support launches, they expected to be able to fly again by the end of the year. The damage to the pad was less extensive than the dramatic sight that, again, it would lead you to believe. You'd think with that fireball, everything was just incinerated and wiped out, but yes, they lost a lightning protection tower that toppled. The other lightning protection tower that's out there had some damage, but they think and they've said they can repair it in place without having to tear it down and build a new one. The erector that Blue Origin uses to put their rocket up. So the New Glenn rocket is assembled on its side, horizontally on the ground, and so it's built on this erector stand that then goes out and lifts it into place. That was completely destroyed. It's a very complicated piece of machinery, long lead time to put one back together again or to assemble a new one from scratch. They've said that they've got a different way now to stack the rocket at the pad that they're considering, that they're looking at, so that they don't have to build a new erector. They can... when they say vertical integration, basically, you know, if it's what we think that means is that they'll just basically put some cranes out there and lift the stages into place. It may be more sophisticated and elegant than that, but we haven't seen the details on that. The other part of what can take some time now, of course, is the technical side. What caused the accident in the first place?
2: Mm-hmm.
20: The rocket was fully loaded, T0 for their hot fire, for their test fire of the rocket engines with the rocket still safely attached to the ground, was right at 9 o'clock. And so that we excuse me, we saw the water deluge system fire up, water that's dumped on the pad to protect the rocket, both from acoustic energy and heat to some extent. And then bam, there's a flash at the base of the rocket, and then the whole thing just kind of blew up. Now, speculation. Well, you've got some very complicated, very sophisticated, tightly engineered rocket engines that burn liquid methane and liquid oxygen. This is a technology that, while has been around and tested for more than a decade, it's still relatively new when you talk about actual operations. So we're still learning a lot about how these types of engines work. The BE-4 rocket engine at the bottom of the New Glenn is a staged combustion engine. We don't want to get into the details of that unless you've... you really are a rocket scientist, but it's a very complicated way of making an engine work. It's oxygen rich, which means the liquid oxygen is kind of a dominant part of the early stage, the first combustion stage that it goes through. The shuttle engines, the space shuttle main engines were the same kind of stage combustion engines, but were hydrogen rich, fuel rich. So when you make it oxygen, it's a lot more of a harsh environment in the engine. If you think about how oxygen rusts things just sitting out in the open air, now you've got this highly concentrated, super powerful pressure, hot oxygen flowing through these small compact metal engines. Very harsh environment. Takes a lot of, again, finesse in the engineering. Now, is that the culprit? Who knows? But we do know that these are complicated engines, more complicated, and more of I use the word harsh environment than other rocket engines. So maybe there was something there. Maybe it wasn't. Maybe it was, you know, something as simple as a weld gave loose, and propellant went spewing and ignited. Who knows? We don't know. We haven't heard anything from Blue Origin on the technical side. So to get to the point, which is, if the technical problem is clearly understood, we just haven't heard it yet. But if it's clearly understood based on the telemetry, all the readings and sensors that they had during the incident, it may be an easy fix. And they can be ready to fly again by the end of the year if it's just a matter of getting the pad ready first. So again, the question is the pad ready before the rocket engines are ready? And we'll have to wait and see. But all indications from Blue Origin are that they're optimistic about it. The skepticism in the rocket community, space community, is like, well, are you kidding me? You know, when we've seen other incidents like this happen before, it's taken a year or so to get back into normal operations. You can go back to any number of incidents in the history of the space program and see that it's taken some time to get back to flight. Everything from, like I say, a few months to a year in some of the unmanned stuff. Certainly in the disasters that we saw with the space shuttle, it took a couple of years to get flying again. So technical, was it easy fix? Do they have it clearly identified and it's a simple engineering tweak? Or is it something more sophisticated that requires a complete redesign of the engine? We don't know that yet. And again, at the same time, you're rebuilding the launch pad, pouring concrete, getting everything set, getting everything cleaned up, getting everything tested and validated and ready to go again. They're optimistic they can get all that work done by the end of the year. So we will wait and see.
2: I do know, from what I understand, the BE-4 engine sounds more like a Star Wars droid than it does an engine. And following that up, is there commercial pressure with companies like Blue Origin or SpaceX or the others, because commercial space is part of this now? Are their priorities different, or are they geared differently because it's not a NASA origin of this thing? It is a private industry that has invested, and are their motives any different as they move forward from an incident like this?
20: I don't know if the motives are different. The motives remain strong. The Blue Origin with the New Glenn is a commercial venture. They need to launch to make money. They need right. to launch to be able to deliver their packages. So there is pressure for them to fly from a financial standpoint. You don't let that pressure get in the way of technical and safety and schedule. I think those are things that the launch team would very much protect against. But yes, you know, the fact that NASA is so closely tied with Blue Origin with the Artemis program means that a failure for the New Glenn means impacts on NASA's spaceflight program.
2: Well, just a couple minutes left in the segment here, Jim. About 2 minutes left. What is that impact of future missions then?
20: Well, we don't know yet on Artemis. They're saying that they can still fly Artemis 3 and Artemis 4 as scheduled with their Blue Origin lunar landers being tested. We'll talk about that more here in a bit. But there are commercial folks and military folks that are looking at maybe do they have to fly their satellites on other rockets, SpaceX or somebody else. So we haven't seen the full fallout of that yet, but the pressure by the market for Blue Origin to fly again as soon as safely as possible is certainly a realistic thing.
2: All right. Very, very good. As we continue, I want to talk about how these folks are investing in space and doing those things. But we've got other space news that's come about recently, and well, not the least of which involves the International Space Station and an incident that is still ongoing there. We've got the new Artemis 3 crew that's been announced, and SpaceX going public. And we've got about 30 seconds here. Give me what you know about that.
20: Yeah, well, we've heard an asking price of $135 a share. So for a very small fee of $135 plus your broker's fee, you could own a piece of SpaceX. And, you know, who knows if that's a good deal or not, but it's very interesting to see SpaceX as a commercial launcher go public like that. That's something that the public has not had the ability to do, and to get directly involved in that way is kind of an exciting, interesting thing to consider.
2: Had a listener text me this week saying he wanted to buy it just to own a piece of history. We talk more history in moments on the Roundtable.
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4: You might think your child is safe because they're not swimming, but most youth drownings happen when kids were never expected to be in the water. It takes only a moment, a distraction, a door left open. Drowning is fast.

0: Bill Mick with you, continuing on the Florida Roundtable with space reporter Jim Banky, as we're looking at space across the Space Coast and the rest of Florida. Impacts the whole state, Jim, and I think that's huge for us to recognize as well, that the whole state's integrated into this space program in one way or another, and it's amazing what we're seeing go on.
1: Yeah, study after study and market research after market research tells us that, you know, if you just look at the supply chain, almost every county, last time I heard anyway, almost every county in the state of Florida contributed in some way to the aerospace industry as it's taking place in Brevard County and Space Coast. It used to be that everyone thought space was just a Brevard County thing, just a Space Coast thing, and didn't pay much close attention to it. But nowadays, you know, there's folks involved everywhere in one way or another. And, you know, you've got the Cecil Spaceport up in the Jacksonville area. You've got things going on in Tallahassee. There's just pockets everywhere of activity. And so I think it really is important that everyone in the state of Florida pays attention to what's happening here, even if it's not directly in their backyard. It definitely is part of the state's economy and our state culture and state history.
0: Sure. And with the local manufacturer of the components for these rockets and for whatever the missions are, growing more here on the Space Coast opens up opportunity for manufacturers and providers to be in business here in Florida and closer to where the action is.
1: Yeah, we're seeing that more and more. I mean, yes, the Space Coast is growing with

0: folks. You know, it used to be that you build your rocket somewhere else and bring it here to fly and launch, and then you have temporary duty and you stay in the hotels, and then when your rocket goes off, everybody goes back somewhere else. We've seen the shift now where rockets are being built here, satellites are being built here to be launched from here. And as that industry continues to grow locally, then the classic trickle-down effect of the economy, the multiplier effect. Now, you know, you got people who are living in East Orlando and Orlando and commuting over here for the job. And well, that means more folks living elsewhere in the state and growing the local businesses and supporting the local economy. I mean, it just expands out so quickly. These companies that are working here and building here need their supplies, whether it's printer paper or some exotic metal alloy, you know, some weird machined part. There are opportunities for suppliers, again, around the state who have that expertise and those capabilities to provide and support the space program, you know, as a supplier. And that story continues to be a good story, and that whole effort continues to grow every day with each new announcement that we hear about folks building here.
1: Since we're talking space today, let's get it off of the Earth and move into space, low Earth orbit anyway. How about the International Space Station? They're having an incident or two they're dealing with right now.
0: Yeah, you know, nonstop occupied for what now, 26 years, something like that. People take for granted that we still have a crew up there and an orbiting outpost, and with all the attention on Artemis and going back to the moon, you forget that that space station is there and continues to do its thing. And that means, of course, that it's getting old, and we keep talking about when is it time to retire. Well, we're getting continuous hints that maybe the age is hitting the age where we need to be more focused on that kind of thing. In the last week or so, NASA had to ask its crew, its astronauts, to take refuge in the Dragon capsule that's up there, docked to bring the crew home again in a normal situation, but also in an emergency situation, because of an ongoing concern of an air leak in the Russian Zvezda service module on the Russian side of the International Space Station. This module was the third module to be launched to form the space station way back in, I'm going to forget about what year it was, but it's very back to the beginning, early 2000, 2001, something like that. In any case, it has been leaking for the last 7 years or so, very small leak, noticeable, measurable. Occasionally the Russians will go look and investigate it and maybe apply some sealant or something where they think the leak is taking place, but it's not stopped and it continues to grow very slowly. No major, immediate emergency concerns for a sudden depressurization and implosion of the space station, but, there is ongoing concern. When the leak looked like it had jumped a little bit, for a while there, the Russians were looking at making a more drastic repair. There was talks of, and I've not confirmed this, but I've seen reports that the cosmonauts were pulling out hacksaws, getting ready to try to cut a piece of metal or something to fix and repair. And at that point, NASA said, well, as a safety measure, let's put the astronauts in their escape capsule, in their Dragon capsule, just in case. The Russians decided not to be more aggressive in the repair. They decided they were going to continue to measure and look at the leak and track its progress. And so then the astronauts were able to resume normal operations. But the leak does take place. Now, every spacecraft does leak air. You can't completely seal the thing, so it's a question of how much oxygen and air do you have, and how much is leaking and what are all those rates, you know, to stay safe. There are procedures in place where when the module, the Russian module, is going to be used with a Soyuz Progress vehicle or a Progress cargo vehicle docking, there's some hatches that get closed and open. There's a hatch between the U.S. side and the Russian side that gets closed as a precaution so that if it does leak, you know, you don't take out the whole space station. So it's part of everyday life, is I guess what I'm trying to say, is it's part of everyday life on the space station. But it was a little incident that alarmed folks and reminded folks that we do have an aging outpost up there that's going to need to be fixed at some point and resolved. And then what do you do with the space station at the end? And can we keep it going for till 2030? Are we good till 2035? I mean, what is the end date before you need to bring this thing down into the ocean? And then what do you replace it with? With the commercial opportunities, commercial space stations, that are very much possible, and companies are planning to do that and are building hardware to demonstrate their capabilities, to replace this, incredible machine that's been up there for so long, not only doing great science, but just a symbol of how humanity and the world can work together with something very complicated in orbit. It's been a great success story, and I think we take it for granted and forget that it's even up there sometimes.
1: We've got a couple of minutes here, Jim. Given that will be decommissioned and deorbited at some point, are we getting a look at what future space stations may look like, how they might be different, and who they might belong to?
0: Yeah, there's a couple of companies that are out there putting stuff together and hoping to fly their platforms. There's a lot of discussions and negotiations ongoing with NASA about exactly what requirements, what that station will look like, what those outposts would look like, how big would they be, how redundant in their components, what kind of vehicles can go up and dock with them, the safety aspect, of course, the human rating of this hardware. Do you demonstrate, do you fly to the space station and dock into the space station for a test run? Can you put it right into Earth orbit? A lot of different ways to approach this, but there are companies actively doing this, and I think you'll see more activity in low Earth orbit with these commercial platforms, even as we continue to get excited about going back to the moon.
1: About 30 seconds, compatibility with companies competing. Is NASA putting together a set of standards? It's going to have to meet this, so these vehicles are part of it, whatever that may mean.
0: Yeah, that's a big part of the discussion, is what will those standards be so that, you know, one spacecraft can dock to any other spacecraft. You know, is it the square peg in the round hole? You know, you want to make sure everything's shaped the right way and compatible across platforms. And those kind of things are definitely part of the discussion and definitely ongoing.
1: Very good. Jim Banky with us for the day. When we continue on the Florida Roundtable, we're going to the moon and beyond, we hope. Right here on the Florida News Network.
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1: Thanks for spending your time with us this weekend on the Florida Roundtable. 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Jim Banky, our guest this week, as we're talking space. And Jim, let's take it beyond the International Space Station. We're heading back to the moon, my friend.
0: We are heading back to the moon, you know, and following the great success and excitement and really ongoing thrill that was Artemis II. I think people are still basking in the glow. They keep calling it moon joy. NASA on June 9th here, this past week, announced the crew for Artemis III, the next mission to fly in this program. And use the theme of Earth joy. If Artemis II was moon joy, then Artemis III is going to be Earth joy, because this spacecraft, Orion spacecraft, will go into orbit around the Earth. It will not fly out to the moon and back for this particular mission. Instead, the focus will be on testing the two, competing, but the two different lunar landers that will be considered for use for Artemis IV in 2028. So SpaceX has a lunar lander. Blue Origin has a lunar lander. They both say that they will have them ready to fly and support Artemis III, which is set to fly mid to late next year in 2027. The rocket pieces are being delivered to the Kennedy Space Center and will soon begin to be stacked and prepared for flight. And in announcing the crew, they really set the stage for the mission and explained a few more details about how that flight will take place. Incredible crew. I'm followed a couple of them very closely over the years, and a couple I'm not as familiar with, but Randy Bresnik will be the commander. This is his third mission. He has flown one of the last space shuttle missions back in 2009. He spent time on the International Space Station. Classic shuttle commander, space station commander type. Really a neat guy. Heard a lot of great things about him. A test pilot. Just your classic astronaut flyer that I'm very excited about to see command the mission. The pilot for this flight is Luca Parmitano. He is Italian. He is from the European Space Agency. So the European Space Agency will get its first astronaut on Artemis. Artemis 2, of course, had a Canadian Space Agency astronaut. But Luca is flying. This is also his third flight. He has flown to the space station a couple of times on Soyuz rockets. Luca is infamously known for having be the astronaut that was having a spacewalk back, I want to say 2009, 2010 time frame. And his helmet started filling up with water. The water used inside the spacesuit leaked and started filling up, and he couldn't see. He was very close to having a very serious, I mean, it was a serious situation. People say, well, how close did he come to losing his life? Probably closer than anyone has let on. And he was able to basically blind, with the help of his fellow spacewalker, get back to the docking or back to the airlock and inside, and just showed bravery and calm in the face of something of a crisis like that. Went on to fly again. He's been active. He's just a really, really neat guy. Very personable, very much a great communicator. Moving on, mission specialist Andre Douglas is going to fly as a mission specialist. This will be his first space flight. He was selected by NASA in 2021. Coast Guard guy, obviously very talented in proving himself as an astronaut to get assigned to a flight. And then finally, Frank Rubio making his second flight into space. He's spent time on the space station. In fact, he flew in 2022 to 2023, spent 371 days in orbit. So he currently has the record for the single longest space flight of a U.S. astronaut. Other astronauts have spent more collective time in space than he has. But his single flight to the space station was 371 days, more than a year. So obviously very well experienced. So this crew comes together and is every bit as impressive as the other crew. And very excited to see them fly here next year. They'll begin their training in earnest immediately.
1: No doubt. And with Rubio being a Florida native, Jim, and a Miami graduate of high school there. So Floridian going up on that mission. We're back in moments.
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1: Thanks for being with us this weekend on the Florida Roundtable. We're wrapping up with Jim Banky. And Jim, we were talking about that Artemis 3 mission. Kind of a unique thing, at least as far as those of us who've been watching space closely since maybe Apollo. This harkens back to a little before that, it sounds like.
0: Yeah, this is going to be a really neat flight. NASA revealed some of the more details of the mission. And what's going to happen here for Artemis 3 is that the mission will begin with the launch of Blue Origin's New Glenn carrying the lunar lander into low Earth orbit. It can stay in low Earth orbit for about, I think they said about 2 weeks. So the first step in Artemis 3 will be to launch this giant New Glenn rocket. Then the crew will launch on the Space Launch System on the Orion rocket at some point during those 2 weeks. So once Blue Origin launches, the clock is ticking on a launch window for the crew to get on orbit, and they will fly. And then once they're up, and they'll dock with the lunar lander, the Blue Origin lunar lander, for a couple of days. Once they're up and the timing is right, then Starship will launch their lunar lander into low Earth orbit. So for the Orion crew to dock with them for a day. So one mission, three giant rockets, the three biggest rockets in U.S. inventory, all flying within, you know, a couple of weeks of each other to support the same mission in Earth orbit. The mission itself would take about 2 weeks. This just reminds me so much of Project Gemini back in the day when we were first learning how to rendezvous and dock in space. And you would have an Atlas rocket at pad 14 with an Agena upper stages, the target vehicles, the docking vehicle. You'd have it launch from Complex 14 while the Gemini crew was inside their capsule at Complex 19, just a couple of miles down the street. And so the Atlas would launch, and if it got safely into orbit, and that didn't always happen, but when it did, then an hour and a half later, the Gemini crew would launch on their Titan II rocket from Complex 19. You'd have two major launches from the Cape within an hour and a half of each other.
1: Wow.
0: Now, we haven't seen two launches go that close together, you know, since Gemini. But even the two launches the other day happening on the same day after the New Glenn, the Falcon 9 and the Atlas V flying the same day, just again, it harkens back to those days when we were that busy as a spaceport. And now we're back there again. And for Artemis 3, to see two giant rockets lift off from the Cape and then the third one from Texas all within a week or two of each other, this is going to be an exciting mission to watch and to follow. And if you're a space cadet, even close to what I am, and even you, Bill, it's going to be something to follow and really, really get excited about.
1: After they do this test and dock with the vehicle in space, these landers coming back to Earth and being prepared to go again and eventually head to the moon?
0: No, the landers will be lost. The landers don't have the capability to come back to the Earth. They have no heat shield.
1: Okay.
0: So they'll be given up for the sake of exploration. But a successful Artemis 3 mission sets the stage for Artemis 4 the following year and a lunar landing at the South Pole of the moon.
1: Lot of space to go. And Jim, I'm glad you're here to be a part of it and keep us informed. The hour's passed, my friend. It's gone way too fast, as it always does. But thank you so much. It's glad to see that we recover quickly from incidents as they occur, and we've got answers for problems as they happen. It means more exciting stuff coming down the road.
0: Yeah, the state of Florida is very much in the thick of things when it comes to our space program, and it's a good time and great time to follow all of this and get excited about what we're able to do.
1: And we'll see you next time on the Florida Roundtable.
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0: Paramore's Power Hour live on WJRR. We're walking right back into the show. It's like we never left. Paramore, what island was you on?
1: I was on Merritt Island. People don't know about Merritt Island because it's so... if you come there to eat or you come to see the million-dollar houses, that's it. But though, then again, I was there this weekend, and the food and the reggae fest was awesome.
0: This is Stone Temple Pilots Creep on WJRR.

0: Ah, summer. Let's go outside.
1: Let's go to the bar.
0: Yeah, I'm out of sunscreen.
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0: Godspeed. 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
1: Yeah, you can probably swim better than me. Man, I'm going to be real. I didn't learn how to swim till I was 9 years old.
0: Come on, man. White people can swim out the womb.
1: Yeah, not this white guy. Hey, we're going to slow it down a little bit. 3 days grace, never too late on WJRR.

0: 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Man, Paramore, I love doing this show with you. It's a great time. I gotta know, anyone talk to you about us?
1: Oh, man, you won't believe it, man. So many people are showing us love and they're talking about us. And people are saying, now I can put a face to the voice. And I'm like, hey, what do you see happening?
0: Hey, man, all you gotta do is look for the hair. I promise you, you cannot miss it.
1: Hello. And then I was in Merritt Island at the Reggae Fest. And this cat called King Duck, he just opened up a restaurant and he was giving away free food. He fed the black man.
0: He fed the black man?
1: Hello.
0: It seems like everyone feeds the black man.
1: That part. But anywho, you know what I'm saying? I was happy. And this right here, people, is something that you need to know. I appreciate y'all and love you.
0: I love you too. Godsmack Awake on WJRR.

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1: 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My name is Tamo. Looking ahead to another exciting day of the 2026 FIFA World Cup matches at 1 o'clock. Germany and Curacao. 4 is Netherlands and Japan. 7, Ivory Coast, Ecuador. And at 10 o'clock tonight, it is Sweden and Tunisia.

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1: 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My name is Tammo, helping you explore the country. Celebrate America's Big 250 coming up on July 4th. 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That means 8 a.m. tomorrow with Lynch and Taco on WJRR. Take the money, take a trip, see part of the country maybe you've never seen. My name is Tammo with Ice Nine Kills, Twisting the Knife.

101.1 WJRR, Orlando's Rock Station. My name is Tam. We're going to play Five Finger Death Punch after Jet, and wanted to remind you that we are still giving you the chance to see Five Finger Death Punch with special guest Cody Jinx on any tour date you want to go to for their 20th anniversary world tour. It's yours to win when you hit the contest.

101.1 WJRR, Orlando's Rock Station. Not sure if you have any skin in the game with the Stanley Cup Finals, but definitely rooting for the Canes. I lived in Charlotte for a while, and I still have like a nightly radio show there, so definitely hoping for the win. They are currently leading the Golden Knights 3-2 in the series as they head into Game 6 tonight. Puck drops at 8 o'clock in Vegas.

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101.1 WJRR. Orlando's Rock Station with new Dirty Heads. I just played you. That was called One of Those Days. If you are single, my hand is raised. I am too. I will tell you about the new horrific dating trend after Tom Petty.

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101.1 WJRR, Orlando's Rock Station. I'm going to play you new Shinedown. Just got to see it at Benchmark International Arena from the new album 8, now 2 weeks old. This is Safe and Sound.

0: 101.1 WJR, Orlando's Rock Station. We need to talk snacks really quick because we can agree a Snickers ice cream bar, it's goated. How can you make it better? Impossible. No, it's here. You can now get at Walmart a version of the Snickers ice cream bar that has a cheesecake filling. Yeah.
1: Run, don't walk.

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My name is Tamo. Appreciate you hanging out today. Hope you enjoy the rest of your Sunday. And remember, tomorrow, 8 a.m., Lynch and Taco will have your first of four chances to win $2,500. Take a trip somewhere, explore America on our 250th birthday. It's our 250K USA giveaway.

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Chili Peppers selling their catalog for $300 million, and they're back in the studio to do a new album. How's that work? Do they own the new one going forward, or do the people that bought their catalog own it? So many bands doing that these days. In fact, Garth Brooks said he's going to sell his catalog for $2 billion. That's a lot of cash. Evanescence on 101.1. Good morning.

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Foo Fighters, I'll stick around. It's Orlando's Rock Station 101.1. I'm Dana. Shake Shack bringing back the Dubai Chocolate Pistachio Shake to its menus nationwide. Have you seen the deep dive videos about what the Dubai chocolate trend was really all about? Good luck on that rabbit hole. Warning, kerosene. It's Dana on 101.1.

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Next Friday is Juneteenth, the oldest nationally recognized celebration of the end of slavery in the U.S. Florida's own Emancipation Day, May 20th, 1865, just 11 days after the end of the Civil War. 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

Steven Spielberg's sci-fi film Disclosure Day looking to be the number one movie over the weekend at the box office. 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It's new Shallow.

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0: JRR Summer of Rock. I'm wasting here. Can anyone wash it all away? And we're going to send you to see Five Finger Death Punch and Cody Jinx in the city of your choice.
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FIFA World Cup is on every game on our free iHeart app. It's Orlando's Rock Station 101. Poor England players facing the impact of having to play in the Florida heat. They aren't ready for this, man. It's Poppy, New Way Out. Poppy.

Sublime is back with a new lead singer. It just so happens to be the son of the original lead singer, Bradley Nowell. His name is Jacob. They got new music out, a tour going down. Their new song, Gang Stalker, can be heard at WJRR.com. It just dropped last week on my page. Dana, P-O-D.

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Everybody get their SpaceX shares at $135 per. There were a lot of internet and social media app problems on Friday. I still feel like it's Elon's fault. He broke the internet. Heavy is the crown, Linkin Park. A trillionaire now. That's insane. Can't even put those numbers in my head and see what they look like. It's Dana on 101.1.

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A Bradenton, Florida man was caught on surveillance lowering himself through a ceiling vent into Bud's Mini Mart late Sunday night, stealing stacks of lottery tickets. And he had a backpack full of cigarettes as well. Officers did note the only thing he didn't steal was good luck. Charged with burglary of a structure and criminal mischief, Florida man is back at it again. Osprey, it's Dana on 101.1.

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Orlando's Rock Station 101.1, Man in the Box, Allison Chains. I'm Dana, and we are just 2 weeks away from America's 250th birthday. I'll tell you what we're going to have going on all July 4th weekend long coming up next. I Will Not Break, it's Disturbed, JRR.

Sean Payne, Supernova. One of my favorite karaoke songs there, Oasis. Not saying I do it good. I just like to sing it in front of crowds, badly. Kings of Leon, Sex on Fire. It's Dana, 101.1.

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Next chance to win that $2,500 with the USA giveaway. 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

Evanescence, Rock of the Weekend, 101.1 WJRR. My goodness, have you seen the video from their show in Tampa Friday night at the Amp? Amy Lee still got it, man. Just kicking off their world tour, first one in nearly a decade they are headlining. It was so good, even the stage caught fire. They're pyro. I've never seen that before. It's a little bit of fire on the side there, the fabric. You know, things happen. That's how you know it's a hot, rocking concert. Appreciate you stopping in. Sunday fun daying with us. Gunners Rock, 101.1 WJRR. Crank it up, man. Let's go. Thanks for being here.

This is the golden age of rock and roll right now, it seems. Tool expecting new music a little later this year. Papa Roach, Jacoby saying, yes, they are still writing new music for an eventual new album. It's Wake Up Calling on JRR.

Did you get to check out my ladies, The Warning, while they were in town with Youngblood a couple of weeks ago? They are incredible. Being signed to new agents. You're going to see them everywhere now. It's The Warning and Kerosene as JRR rocks your weekend.

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Some surprising news from Jacob Knoll after Sublime released a new album on Friday. 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

0: We'll return Monday morning at 5, ready to rock out of the gates. 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

You know, you can always tell a lot about a band, their moral makeup when something bad happens at their show and how they respond. Sleep Theory had that young lady in Missouri who passed away after being kicked in the head. Somebody was crowd surfing. Man, they put a beautiful, a touching tribute to her on their social media and donated to her GoFundMe for her family to help get by.

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1: 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I hear you, Daniel. In Winter Garden, thank you so much for your text, man. Here is Twisting the Knife.

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Orlando's Rock Station 101 WJRR has turned out to be a very busy, well, year or two for Stained. Out of that 25th anniversary of Break the Cycle with Seether. What a great show there. And they've confirmed new music. Yeah, they're working on it. Travel towards the end of the year. JRR Rocks.

0: Having a summer bod could mean having a physique like a beach ball. Be proud.
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man, we're getting so much closer to Marilyn Manson, Rob Zombie in Tampa at the Amp. That's a big GRR road show. It's coming up in August. If you'd like to go, yes, of course, we'll have your free tickets. 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

Orlando's Rock Station 101.1 WJRR Metallica continues to tour Europe up against or up ahead of their Sphere residency in Vegas that kicks off in October. Remember, that thing sold out in minutes. Would love them to add some more dates. That certainly is a bucket list, right? Our buddies Never Tell from Tampa with Sleep Theory, Break the Silence, rocks JRR.

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1: You know, a lot of us have that love-hate relationship with social media. I love the fact that we can see what a Limp Bizkit show in Europe looks like. They just kicked off their tour this weekend. Absolutely incredible. You just search that to be able to see what their show last night looked like.

Ledge from Social D there, Born to Kill, Orlando's Rock Station, 101.1 WJRR. Mike Ness says, yes, he understands. It took a long time to get some new music from Social D. Going under the whole cancer thing. But he says, new music, we ain't waiting that long this time. Already working on some new stuff from Social Distortion. Excited about that. Thanks so much for rocking. 101.1 WJRR.

0: used to be.
1: Just an incredible performance. Amy Lee at Evanescence on Friday night at the Amp in Tampa as they kick off their new world tour. First time headlining in a long time. Check out those videos at 101 WGRR on social media. Here's Afterlife.